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0: left and they're planning on pouring first thing in the morning. Because a lot of people don't understand, when you're pouring concrete, the best time to pour is first thing, first light.
1: Crack it on.
0: It's cooler out. You're refreshed. A lot of advantages. So concrete companies will have that truck order first thing in the morning. A lot of times that truck will get batched, made while everyone's on their way to the job site.
1: Yep.
0: So let's say the night before, that homeowner goes and takes a 2x4 and puts it over top from form to form and measures only 4.5 inches.
1: So what do you mean, puts a 2x4 over the top?
0: So let's say that driveway is eight feet wide, okay? So he takes a 10-foot long 2x4, sets it across the driveway, so he has a foot on each side, and then he measures the center, and it's only 4 to 4.5 inches.
1: So you can measure from the bottom of that 2x4 down. To the top of the material that's down there to support the concrete.
0: Yes.
1: And if it's not 5.5 or 5 inches...
0: He's not going to get what he was sold.
1: Exactly.
0: And that is a real...
1: conundrum.
0: Conundrum, because he has every right to call that contractor up and say, cancel the pour tomorrow morning. I don't care what time you got planned. I don't care how many guys you have ready to go. I was told 5 inches of concrete, and I'm not going to get 5 inches of concrete. And he shouldn't have had to even think about that. I used to say to my guys, look, we don't got to promise. We don't got to say I give you my word. If we tell people we're going to do it, we do it. And it was on the contractor to make sure that was 5 inches thick. So at that point, you're a homeowner. You've got what looks like a beautiful driveway. Do you really want to tear it back up and have them redo it?
1: And actually, a 3.5-inch thickness may be wonderful. It may last 50 years.
0: Good point.
1: Beautifully. Yeah. But, you know, I'd want to be on record. And realistically, I mean, what are you paying for a cubic yard of concrete now?
0: Almost $200.
1: Yeah. So, I mean, you're talking, what, 20% of the volume you paid for, you might not have gotten. So should you get a 20% rebate on the cost of the concrete?
0: Maybe? Yes. I mean, if I'm the homeowner, I'm looking at the contractor, and I go, you didn't follow the contract. Actually, the homeowner could probably say, I'm not paying you anything.
1: You know, and fight it.
0: And fight it, and then it's on the contractor to go after the homeowner, but the contractor knows in the back of his head he didn't really perform to the contract.
1: Yes.
0: Yeah. Yeah, that's a dichotomy. It happens. It happens out there.
1: It does. And you got to be careful. I got one for you.
0: What's that?
1: So I bought a new car a year ago. And then 6 months later, I got a coupon in the mail for a better buy on that car. Do you think the company will honor that if I take it in and just give me some cash back?
0: So let's say you bought a $100,000 car. And then you found a coupon for $5,000. And 6 months later, you go in and go, look, I found this coupon. I had it in my drawer. I forgot to give it to you. What can you do for me?
1: They'd probably give me $5,000, right?
0: They'd give you a check for $5,000 right there, right? We'll take it off the price.
1: They'd probably call the police and have me escorted off the premises.
0: What makes you ask this question, Chuck?
1: Well, we've got our special offers page.
0: Yes,
1: our website.
0: Do.
1: We tell people to go there all the time. And if they don't, shame, shame, shame. Anyway, we've had a couple listeners over the course of the years that get a job done.
0: And by then, one of our professionals.
1: Then find a coupon on the special offers page and think that the company should rebate them the amount of that coupon after the work is done. You and I tend to disagree with that thinking.
0: Excuse me. Yeah, that's crazy. That's just crazy to me.
1: I agree with you.
0: We used to get those calls.
1: Sure.
0: At least a couple of times we got the call where someone said, I found this or I found that. And I'd be like, ma'am, your job's been done. Your job's over. Or they'll try to do it when they hand me the check. And I've already discounted the job. What stinks is if, as a business owner, if you go, no, they can do whatever they want. They can go online. They can bash you. They can give you one star. You got, and that's their reason.
1: If they paid you with a credit card, they can cancel it 5 months later.
0: That happened to me.
1: That happens too frequently.
0: Too frequently. Yeah. Too frequently. I mean, if it was me, I would look at the person and go, no, I'm sorry. And I'd use that analogy. Are you going to go back to your car company where you bought your car and tell them you, now that they had this deal going where your car is $5,000 less, you expect them to honor it? It's not going to happen.
1: Here's the thing. When I made that deal, I felt good about it. I felt like I was getting what I wanted for my money. And they felt like they were getting enough money for the product they were giving me.
0: Right.
1: Once you make that deal, that's done. You can't go back and renegotiate that. I mean,
0: ever.
1: I would say to a homeowner, how would you like it if? So your boss agrees to pay you $25 an hour. You work for 3 weeks and get ready for a paycheck. And then your boss comes and says, you know what? How about $20 an hour for this check that I owe you?
0: Yep.
1: Your response would be, no, we agreed 25 and I worked 3 weeks based on 25 and now you want to change it? Yeah, that's crazy.
0: and that's a good word for it. But it happens all the time. Kinds of things happen all the time. So, Chuck, what are you doing for National Cat Day?
1: C-A-T?
0: C-A-T. Today is National Cat Day. Hey, people can't see that.
1: You know, both my daughters and my, who I'm sure is going to be my daughter-in-law, they're all cat girls, cat women, whatever you want to call them. So I respect that.
0: Have you ever owned a cat?
1: No.
0: Not even a barn cat? Not even a barn cat?
1: You know what? I probably technically owned a cat for, yes, I have had barn cats.
0: Okay.
1: So say that, but I remember when I first got married, my wife knew how I felt about having something like that in the house. I come home from work one day. I had just put a brand new screen porch on the back of the house. And honest to God, I'm not making this up. I walk through the house and I look out at the porch because I just built it, right? You got to keep looking at it for a while.
0: Right.
1: Here's a cat climbing up the screens.
0: Inside.
1: And we didn't have a cat.
0: Inside.
1: It quickly disappeared. So technically, I had a cat, and I had one in the house for a few hours.
0: You know, I understand why people don't have cats. Hygiene.
1: Today's National Cat Day?
0: Today's National Cat Day. I love my cat.
1: When we come back,
0: I got a great cat.
1: I want to find out what you're doing for your kid.
0: 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I'm sure everyone's on pins and needles to find out after the break what I'm doing on National Cat Day.
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9: A better life with Dr. Sanjay Gupta.
10: You know, up until the other day, I thought the term body double was just for stuntmen and women working in film. But a colleague of mine taught me that body doubling is also a, quote, productivity and self-help strategy that involves working with another person to help improve motivation and focus. It's been popular for a while for people who have ADHD, but anyone can benefit. Think of this as an external motivator to stay on task. The other person doesn't even need to be doing the same thing as you. They do need to be someone you feel comfortable around and who you'll listen to if they push you to get back to the task on hand. Now, if you don't feel comfortable asking someone to do this with you one-on-one, some people say just working around other people at a coffee shop, library, co-working space. That's all the motivation they need to get things done. I'm Dr. Sanjay Gupta, helping you live a better life.
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16: 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In your life have you seen anything like that?
12: 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Here's Bill Hobson.
15: Well, hello, friends, and welcome into Michigan Golf Live. It is good to have you with us as we continue our weekly celebration of this great game. And it's August. We still have a couple of months easy of golf left, so we're celebrating, and today we're returning kind of to what we normally do. We've had so many events, so many tournaments, and so many special gatherings that it's been a while since we visited a golf course, just to talk about the golf course and extend the invitation to all of you to come play that golf course. And so today we have come to the Downriver area south of Detroit in Taylor, where the Lakes of Taylor awaits. And man, this is a beautiful property. We've got a great story to share with you today. And, you know, if we twist a few arms the right way, we might even give you a chance to win some golf to come play here. Let me welcome in the director of golf and my co-host for the program today, Alec Grant. It's good to see you again. I think the last time I saw you, we were in front of TV cameras doing some things down here. So how's life?
17: Everything's good here. Happy to have you back, like I said. And we're very busy here at the golf course. Got an event going on today, renovations that took place earlier this year, but business as usual. We're super busy.
15: It's a beautiful piece of property. And I remember the first time we came with the TV crew being pretty dumbstruck by some of the just the beauty out on this course, because here you are in this city setting and it doesn't feel like it when you get out there. Can we give everybody, if you would, an introductory description of Lakes of Taylor?
17: First off, it's an Arthur Hills design golf course. It's across 320 acres, so it's a massive property. The golf course was originally designed for flood mitigation back in the mid-90s to prevent flooding in the nearby houses. But you can kind of see the marshy up north feel on the front nine. We have seven bridges that just got redone, but it, yeah, you're jumping around marshland and it very much feels like you're up north, which is, you know, in the middle of Taylor, you don't expect that. And then going to the back nine, things open up and the golf course a little bit longer on the back, but truly two great nine holes of golf and a fun Arthur Hills design that I still enjoy every time I play the golf course. It's a new adventure every time. So,
15: you know, one of the things I have really come to appreciate more and more as we do this program over the years is the quality of golf in the municipal realm. I think the stigma in the old days of, oh, that's a muni, I don't want to go play the muni, is out the door. I mean, this is every bit a championship golf course. I know you host a lot of events here. There are outings, but there are also tournaments that take place here because this presents a pretty good test of your game.
17: Correct, yeah. So we've hosted a number of GAM events. Back in the day, we've even hosted senior open qualifiers, U.S. open qualifiers here at this golf course. And it's with the renovations, I think it's just a wonderful golf course for all ages, because one of the things we did was add a whole new set of forward tees to shorten the golf course, make it more playable for the beginner. But also we added around 300 yards on the back tees.
15: For big hitters like
17: for,
15: me.
17: For big hitters mostly. Like yourself. So, yeah, there's some.
15: Why does he laugh when he says that? I don't understand why that's so funny.
17: So, yeah, there's some holes out there that just standing on the new black tees, and it's a brute test. I mean, it's going to be fun when some players want to step back there and be courageous.
15: I am not one of those players. But at the same time, and I'm reminded of this because as I look out the windows here of the beautiful clubhouse, there's an outing filled with ladies out there. It's a course that works for all distances, all ages. And that's kind of what Arthur Hills did. He made courses that had versatility to them. And I don't know that we talk as much about him anymore now that he's passed, but his presence in our state is everywhere. And the work that he did here, I think, provides both a championship test, but also kind of a user-friendly experience.
17: Certainly. And those guys are, you know, they're still around. We're working directly with that architecture firm, Hills Forest Smith. And it's actually fascinating riding around with those guys to learn the architecture side and what his mindset was when he's designing these golf courses. So with our renovation, we work directly with those guys, and you know, they put their touch on our full renovation, and it looks great.
15: We're going to dig into the details of that full reno here in a few minutes when we have your head pro come on along with you, because you did all the bunkers. You're working on so many different things. Some of it is visible. Some of it is infrastructure related. All of it is important. And there's a second golf course that we're talking about here today as well. Along with the Lakes of Taylor, we've got a place called Taylor Meadows. Why don't you fill in some of the blanks on that?
17: Certainly. They actually did a renovation, probably 10 years ago now. Don't quote me on that. But we redid our 10th, 11th, and 12th holes. It's a wonderful golf course as well. Extremely well kept. It's on a smaller 90-plus acre property, but also Arthur Hills design. It's just going to be a little more player-friendly as far as, you know, length of the golf course goes. Not as many hazards out there, but just a wonderful golf course. Easy to get to right off 94 and Telegraph Road, essentially. You'll see it coming down the highway if you're heading east or westbound on 94 west of Telegraph. But like I said, just a very great value golf course for, you know, what a lot of courses are charging these days.
15: And I'll jump in real quick because we're running short on time. This proximity by Metro Airport is also a big factor in having folks from all over the world come to play Lakes of Taylor. And we've got a lot of that story still to tell in the moments ahead. We will also be giving all of you a chance to win free golf to Lakes of Taylor and Taylor Meadows. So make sure you stick around as we bring on a long roster of different guests from both here at Lakes of Taylor and from around the golf world. A little bit later on, we will visit with a veteran golf writer, Bob Herrig, to talk about the state of men's professional golf. And we'll bounce back and forth between that and more of this conversation here at Lakes of Taylor as we get started here on Michigan Golf Live. Stick around. 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
3: Welcome back into Michigan Golf Live. We are having a great time exploring and introducing to all of you the Lakes of Taylor, along with Taylor Meadows, courses in Taylor, Michigan. Thus the name. You understand how that works. Downriver. So we're about fifth. In fact, I'm watching out the clubhouse window. I have seen, you know, nonstop series of jets taking off from Metro Airport. That's where we are. So maybe you're coming to this part of the state for a flight or to pick up somebody or to go to a ball game, because we're probably, are we 25 minutes from Comerica, somewhere in that range?
4: Yeah, and probably.
3: Over to Ann Arbor, if you're going to a football game, you're 45 minutes away. It's the proximity to all of the things that you do in this part of the state is perfect for here at Lakes of Taylor. And when you come in, you may very well meet the director of golf, Alec Grant, who is my co-host throughout the program. But I think, Alec, the real treat, if you come in, would be to meet the guy to your immediate left. So I'll let you introduce our head golf professional.
5: Head golf professional Jerome Patrica, as he quoted saying this morning, he's got a perfect face for radio. So well, everyone, Jerome Patrica.
3: It's not true. Not everybody has that. So congratulations.
4: I'm the lucky one, I guess.
3: Well, yes. And the fact that we aren't doing video maybe makes all of us. I'm just kidding. How long have you been here, Jerome?
4: 6 years, a little over 6 years.
3: And before that?
4: I spent 30 years with the Pro Golf retail chain.
3: Oh, wow. Yeah. So you've been in golf for a long, long time.
4: Long time.
3: What about this crazy game captured your heart and your attention 36 plus years ago?
4: You know, it's just one of those challenge things where you're playing by yourself, you're playing the golf course, and golf is one of those games where once you get involved with it, it's really hard to put it down.
3: Yeah, it is, because we never really achieve whatever it is we're chasing, right?
4: No.
3: You know, as recently as last week, we're watching at the Rocket Classic, we're watching these guys who are all still trying to chase it, and some of them missed a cut.
4: Yeah, exactly. Right?
3: So
4: yeah.
3: It is a game that will drive you absolutely insane. When you welcome people here to Lakes of Taylor, some are regulars, they're playing in a league or in an outing, and they live in this area. But as Alec and I talked about at the first segment, not everybody knows this course. Not everybody's been here before. They're dropping in because of a flight or a ball game. So what do you want them to know before they head out to play?
4: It's a challenging golf course. It's very well taken care of, but it can be fair. If you've got the ball in the middle of the fairway, you're going to be able to play the golf course pretty well.
3: The Arthur Hills work, and Alec, we touched on this a few minutes ago, the Arthur Hills kind of design philosophy. There are some architects that pride themselves in making a course really, really hard. I thought throughout his career, Arthur Hills certainly presented some challenge, but also like has sometimes fairways that feed back to the middle if you're missing up on the edges, has greens that are surrounded in some cases by a nice backstop that will come back down in. I don't know if I met him a few times. He was kind of an ornery guy, but his designs are kind of friendly. I don't know if that's a fair description.
5: Very much so at this golf course. We classify it as a sort of a stadium style, that it's, you know, the ball is, if you know, get a little left or right or the fairway on a lot of holes, it's going to bounce back. And I believe, you know, it's one of those courses you got to learn to play it a little bit, but there's a lot of room, you know, big fairways if you know where to hit the ball off the tee, pretty large greens. But yeah, it can be very player friendly once you get to know the golf course and where to hit the ball out there.
3: So, Jerome, when we talk about golf in a region, you know, here in Taylor, you're within, let's say, 30 minutes of a lot of golf courses.
4: Correct.
3: But being the course that has the best conditions, maybe the best value for your play, that's what attracts a lot of attention. Where does Lakes of Taylor kind of fit into that thought?
4: Well, we kind of like to think that we are at the top of that list.

0: basically, as far as public golf courses go. It's very well taken care of, and like you say, it's very fair to play. We get a lot of repeat business, and like you say, we get a lot of people that will travel an hour to get down here to play the golf course because they really like it. And don't always get down this way, but they will make a point of it to play it at least 2-3 times a year.
1: Now, if I gave, and I don't really have the power to do this, although maybe my media credential helps me, but if I gave you just a half a day off to go and play this golf course, but you had to play one of the two nines, because then you had to get back into work because Alec would have found out that I gave you half a day off, and then there's going to be a whole write-up and a, you don't want that. HR is going to get involved. Which of the two nines is your favorite?
0: You know, I like the front nine quite a bit. I really do. Number eight's one of my favorite holes, but I think if I could only play one, probably would be the back, because our signature hole is par three, number 17, kind of a moat that goes around it, and that's a fun hole to play. And then 18 is a nice long par five, so I probably would play the back nine if I only could choose one.
1: Can I get him that half day off?
2: Absolutely.
1: Yeah, right.
2: Yeah. Yeah. I like that. You have the power.
1: I like that. I thought so. It's a media thing. It's just how it works. By the way, Alec has been kind enough to kick in a really cool prize for us today. So we're going to give away a twosome to the Lakes of Taylor and a twosome to Taylor Meadows. And all you have to do is send in the phrase, "Golf in Taylor is great," via email to contest@michigangolflive.com. So it's as simple as can be. Golf in Taylor is great. That's the phrase you're going to email in to contest@michigangolflive.com. You've got until 10 p.m. Tuesday to do that. And just to answer the question that you may be asking, if you haven't been with us throughout the season, why is he doing a contest on the radio via email? Because we have stations all over the state that carry us at different times of the day. And so to make it fair, it would be really awkward if it was a call-in contest and then the listeners to the earliest stations would win every week. So we would do it via email. One last time, send in the phrase, "Golf in Taylor is great," and send that to contest@michigangolflive.com. So, Jerome, in your world, in your journey into this game, you said you started off in the retail space. Man, what a seismic change that space has undergone.
0: So true.
1: Since you started off. How different is it today than when you first got into it?
0: Just equipment-wise, yeah. Number one, and then as far as the growth of the game, I've seen people over years that would come in and talk a little bit about the game of golf, and then come back into retail 2-3 years later, and they've got the best equipment in the world that they're playing with. And then as far as segueing over to the golf course itself, it's still golf, but it's totally different. I mean, we have retail. We have a pro shop, of course, yeah. But nothing like a retail golf store, but when it's golf, people are coming to you because they're looking forward to having a good time.
1: Yeah.
0: And they're there because they need to be, or want to be, not need to be, so to speak.
1: Are consumers more educated now when it comes to buying golf equipment?
0: Yeah. Yep. Everything nowadays, everybody wants to get fit for everything.
1: Yeah.
0: Whether it's a wedge or a putter or driver, whatever. It's a little easier nowadays with drivers because you have adjustability. You could take a shaft out, put a different shaft in for somebody. But, you know, probably 15, 20 years or so ago, boom, fitting just became huge.
1: I remember when that was the message that we were preaching from the mountaintop. Stop buying off the rack and, yeah. And let somebody, because you're paying a fair amount of money to get the new irons or the new drivers. Who knew that that cost factor would continue to escalate, that at some point a driver is going to be $600-$700. I never saw that day coming, but here we are.
0: Yeah. Yeah. And that's where trade-ins come in. It helps you get the new stuff too. But,
1: right.
0: It has really gotten carried away price-wise, but people will pay for it. You know, gentlemen, ladies, that's the way to treat themselves.
1: Well, I remember there used to be a furniture chain. It was very popular down here and all over the state. I don't have to name it now. It no longer exists. But every sale they had was the biggest sale ever. And it was prices have never been lower. And I, as a kid growing up, I'm watching these commercials. And at some point I thought, if this was true, it would all be free by now. Because you literally cannot cut every single time. Kind of the similar thought is in the golf world, where every driver is the longest driver you've ever hit. At some point, why am I not driving at 430 yards? Right. So Buyer beware, but the consumers have, I think, started to pay more attention to how their game is impacted by some equipment, as opposed to just looking at the ads that promise the moon, and then you get out there with it, and you realize you have the same results that you did before. Maybe a little bit longer miss, but you still have that same miss. So, Alec, as we talk about these two courses, and we know that we have listeners who pop in and pop out during the course of the program, let's talk value for a moment. The dollar for playing the game is very important to so many people. What's the value proposition like for both Lakes of Taylor and Taylor Meadows?
2: So our peak rate at Lakes of Taylor is now up to 85. That's our weekend morning rate. But we go down as low as 42 is our weekday senior rate. And we also honor that with first responders, military, so it's, you know, at that $42 18 hole in a cart rate, that's fantastic.
1: Yeah.
2: And then 61 is our peak rate over at Taylor Meadows. And then again, senior rate, I believe is at 35, maybe less than that, 32.
1: Wow. Okay.
2: So it's very competitive with the area. You know, and frankly, we get a lot of folks that come from north of the city or just travel, like Jerome said, we'll travel 45 minutes because, our competitors are, you know, kind of in that same ballpark and more expensive. So I've got a lot of folks that feel they get the golf course at a real value to save $20, but the same quality of golf course that you may be paying $100 for,
1: yeah,
2: in other areas of Southeast Michigan. But the courses are always in great shape. You talk to our supers, they do a wonderful job. And we've got two great products that we're continuously looking to improve.
1: Well, I'm glad to hear about that value. I didn't really know where the numbers come in. And I understand that things fluctuate, seasonal and all those different things. But you just heard from Alec what the ballpark is for playing Lakes of Taylor and Taylor Meadows. So plan accordingly, friends. That's a really, really good value. Jerome, good to meet you. Thanks for stopping by.
0: Thank you, Bill.
1: We have to take a break here on the program. When we come back, we will visit with longtime veteran golf writer Bob Herrig, formerly of Sports Illustrated, as we try to make sense of what on earth is happening in the world of men's professional golf. There has been a lot of major news events unfolding in the last few days, along with the end of our Rocket Classic last week. So much to discuss as we visit with Bob Herrig. After that, we continue with more from Lakes of Taylor on Michigan Golf Live. 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
1: And as we continue here on Michigan Golf Live, broadcasting from Lakes of Taylor in Downriver, just outside of Detroit, a beautiful facility and a place that you definitely need to come and play at some point when you're coming to town, maybe for a Tiger game or some other activity in the area. Lakes of Taylor has a really good challenge lined up for you, a pretty good restaurant as well, so make sure you take that in. We'll talk more about this course in a little bit. In the meantime, we were just a few days ago, we were celebrating a really exciting conclusion to the Rocket Classic at Detroit Golf Club, which unfortunately is also the conclusion to the tournament's existence. And you know, a lot of conversation has taken place about why that is and what's happening in the world of men's professional golf. So I reached out to longtime golf writer Bob Herrig, who for decades was part of Sports Illustrated's golf coverage. And then, for reasons that escape me, Sports Illustrated whacked all of their golf coverage. So now Bob is out independently writing on Substack. And I wanted to start off our conversation just by asking him, what in the world is going on with the PGA Tour and what's coming next?
6: You have to look at it like that top tier of events, that championship series, as if that is the tour. That is the PGA Tour. And instead of having 40 events or what have you from January into November, you're going to have 20 some events, including the majors and the playoffs, from February to August. And because you condense the schedule, it means that the chances are that the best players will be together more often. There's only so many events, and they're going to play so many, and they're not going to skip very many, and the talent will be spread amongst all those tournaments. So now you can sell that to those title sponsors as, hey, you're going to have all these guys a majority of the weeks. So the problem, though, is that the PGA Tour has never been about just that.
1: Right.
6: It's always been a member organization. Like, the stars never superseded the whole. And for generations, you know, the leadership was like, the tour is bigger than Tiger Woods. It's bigger than Jack Nicklaus. And so that those events, you know, were treated as though, you know, it didn't matter if they weren't there. They were all the same. And the workmanlike pro had the same rights as the stars. Well, that's kind of evolved here in the last 5-6 years.
1: Yeah.
6: Definitely. A lot of that has to do with LIV, obviously. For better or for worse. But what's interesting is the reason I think Rocket is getting out is, no, they decided that they didn't want to spend, I believe, the kind of money it's going to cost to be in that top tier.
1: Yeah.
6: But they don't want to be part of the lower tier.
1: Well, who does? I mean, you're
6: right.
1: Then you're fighting the marketing battle to try and draw crowds and corporate sponsorship with what is almost guaranteed to be a field of the 100 ranked players on down.
6: Yeah, it's a great point. I mean, what's kind of ironic to me is I think a lot of us felt like, oh, how are they going to get all these sponsors to pay $30 million to be a, you know, to sponsor a tournament with a $20 million purse? I mean, that's kind of the going rate. You pay a lot more than what the purse is, actually. So we all felt, and I think a lot of us in the media felt, man, they're going to struggle to get that. Mm. Well, as it turns out, they're probably going to get that. What they're going to struggle with is getting the lower level sponsors. Because like you just said, you're not going to have a great field. It's still a lot of money, even though purses will be much lower. If it's a $4 million purse, you're probably still on the hook for $6 or $7 million. You know, it's still going to be on TV. There's still the, you know, the idea that you've got to pay for, you know, the cost of being even on cable TV. It's not cheap. So, you know, it's going to be very interesting to see how this all plays out. You know, it'd be a lot easier if there was no secondary tour like that.
1: Yeah.
6: And it was just, say, the Korn Ferry Tour. And you had a PGA Tour of 25 events. And it's kind of funny, you know, full circle. This is sort of what a guy like Phil Mickelson had been advocating for 15, 18 years ago. And, of course, Phil being a star, he was fine with there being only 23, 25 tournaments. He didn't want there to be any other tournaments. His theory was, why aren't we putting our money into these big tournaments? We'll get all the stars together and sort of the rank and file be damned, right? Well, the tour never was going to completely shut out the rank and file. You know, now you've got this dilemma for a title sponsor. I use the example where I am locally. I'm in Florida, and the Valspar Championship at Innisbrook is the closest one to me.
1: Yeah.
6: And, you know, they're not a signature event. The last few years, they have followed Arnold Palmer and the Players. It's not the easiest spot on the schedule. But they've still gotten decent fields. Matt Fitzpatrick won the tournament this year.
1: Yep.
6: They had Xander Schauffele and Jordan Spieth and Justin Thomas. You know, they didn't get 18 of the top 20, but they probably had 6 or 7 of the top 25, and it was a nice field. In the new world, starting in 2028, they wouldn't have any of those guys, unless obviously they slipped way down, which is unlikely. So this is kind of what we're looking at here going forward, and I think it's going to be very interesting to see how it all plays out.
1: Well, I was talking with one of the rookies on tour this week or last week at the Rocket. I played in the Pro-Am on Wednesday, and one of my playing partners was Johnny Kiefer, who was number one on the Korn Ferry Tour last year. And this season, Johnny has played 23 weeks because he's out there getting after it. And he's young, he's energetic, and he wants to take advantage of every start he can get. But as he explained to me, partially because in the future, those starts are going to be tough to come by, at least in the major purse competitions. So we look at a market like Detroit, which obviously is not a small town. It's not Moline, Illinois. And it just seems so bizarre that a golf-crazy state like Michigan and a city the size of Detroit or Metro Detroit would once again be without a PGA Tour event. But if you're going to price participation beyond common sense, that any board of directors is going to say, listen, I know we're a $500 billion company, but we still don't just throw around $30 million without paying attention to it. I kind of wonder if there's going to be some other, maybe not major market, but some other, you know, mid-major market kickback that says, you know, at some point, we're not going to pay this. And I've wondered that, of course, about other sports as well, Bob, which is, does it ever get dialed back? just because LIV came in and changed the world into monopoly money for a while, because nobody will ever outspend the Saudis as long as they choose to, it seems to me like the reactionary stance that the tour took is going to come back and bite them in the backside when we get to a point where some of these corporations say, hey, we did this for like 5 years and we're not doing it anymore. And it's time for us to have a conversation about smaller purses. Am I just being crazy in thinking that?
6: No, not at all. I mean, I think there's a sense that there should be, or there will be, a correction. I didn't think that 8 signature events with $20 million purses was viable. And yet they're basically trying to double it. And I think maybe they're going to see it happen because these places want to be involved in golf and they don't want to be on the lower level. But you bring up a great point. I mean, is it sustainable? The $30 million or $25 million purses on LIV were never ever sustainable.
1: No, they were not supported by the market. That's for sure.
6: No, not even close. And I mean, you can probably argue that $20 million purses might not be supported by the market either.
1: Mm-hmm.
6: I mean, it just depends, I think, on you know, on these title sponsors and what they feel they're getting out of it. You know, if you were, I'm just trying to think of one like that's stepping up, you know, the ones that are doing it already must feel they're getting value. But let's say, I'll just throw one out there. Let's say that Charles Schwab, the Colonial, let's say they become one of these championship series events. So they're like an $8 or $9 million, maybe $10 million purse now. So whatever their outlay is likely going to have to double. You know, so if they were paying $15 million as a title sponsor for a $9 or $10 million tournament, they're looking at paying close to 30. I mean, are you going to get that many more eyeballs? You probably will get more, you know, and there still is an audience, but how much bigger is that audience going to be?
1: So that, my friends, is just the opening excerpt from a 50-minute long conversation Bob Herrig and I had about the future of men's professional golf. I hope you'll check out the full-length conversation on our podcast called Four Golfers Network, F-O-R-E. 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He's got some really important insights to share. It just, the whole thing doesn't fit into the confines of radio timing. So make sure you check out the Four Golfers Network podcast to hear everything Bob Herrig had to say about where this tour is headed next. I know where we're headed next, to a quick commercial break. And when we come back, more conversation about Lakes of Taylor after this. 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
1: 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And if you happen to miss it and didn't set your DVR, shame on you. But if you didn't, you can also go to the Michigan Golf Live YouTube channel. Every episode is posted there. And thousands upon thousands of you have been discovering that, and we're very grateful for that. So make sure you check out the TV show Michigan Golf Live on a station near you and on our YouTube channel. And as we bring our attention back here to our featured destination, Lakes of Taylor, Alec Grant is the director of golf. He's been my co-host throughout the program. And there are, Alec, in every operation, in every golf property, there are vital people who make things go. And quite often, that person is somebody that works in the food and beverage side. And that's somebody you want to be really good friends with because they know how to make your favorite sandwich as well. So I'm going to let you introduce our next guest because I want to become very good friends with Colleen.
2: Yes, you're going to get a chance to talk to Colleen Jabro. She's our food and beverage manager that oversees both golf courses and is a real go-getter. You'll see her. She's cooking this morning, prepping for the outing, but she runs around here and gets stuff done. We've got a beautiful facility here that overlooks the golf course, a 270-degree view, all new furniture. But yeah, a lot going on in the restaurant between all the events we're doing, and she's a very busy individual, real go-getter, but a great attitude as well.
7: Thank you.
1: Come on in, Colleen. Lean into that microphone and take us inside your world, because here's what I know. When we do a TV show, it always includes food wherever we're doing our features. And I always get notes from people about, why do you have so much food on the show? It seems like all you do is eat. It's, you know, how are you not 5,000 pounds? That kind of thing. And it's because food and golf go hand in hand. And here you've got a pretty busy place running. So what's life like in that grill?
7: Oh, it's very busy. We start out our mornings, like today we had a continental breakfast for our outing, muffins and danishes, coffee, orange juice. And then they carry on to in the afternoon to their banquet, which today they're having fried chicken and mashed potatoes. We have a wide variety of food that is offered through with the outings. And then we have our league lounge at night for our league players, and they come in after their round of golf, and we satisfy their every needs with food and beverage. So it's an all-day affair starting at 6 a.m. and running all the way until 10:30, 11 o'clock at night.
1: A little bit later in the program, we're going to talk with the superintendents from both here at Lakes of Taylor and at Taylor Meadows, and I know they cannot possibly do what they do without loving what they do because the hours are just so insane. Is that the same?
7: Correct.
1: Same for you?
7: Yes. Our day starts at, like I said, I was here at 5:45 this morning. And we do have our, you know, our afternoon crew that comes in at 3 o'clock, and they'll end the night for me so I don't have to be here until 11 o'clock.
1: But you're
7: at
1: on
7: night.
1: Call.
7: Yes. My phone does not stop ringing. Right. And that's okay because we just want everybody to be satisfied and we want it to be a good experience when they come here to the Lakes of Taylor or to Taylor Meadows.
1: You were telling me off microphone earlier today when I was setting things up about your pathway to this and how it's kind of like that scene. Is that The Godfather? He's like, every time I get out, they bring me back in. You were kind of retired.
7: Yes.
1: And the phone kept ringing.
7: Correct. I came in 2 days a week. And like I said, when I started, then the past food and beverage manager moved on and they offered me the position and I gently declined. And then it just kept coming back to me and kept coming back to me. And the more I was here, the more I loved the place. I do love the work. It comes natural to me. I've been in this industry all my life. Mm-hmm. So it just was the right thing to do to take over and make it happen. And that's what we do. We bring it together between the pro shop and the restaurant and the banquets and the outings. And we all bring it together and make it happen.
1: Well, there's always something going on here. In fact, I'm sure our audience can hear in the background, just on the other side of the door of the room that we are in, there's a lot of conversation taking place because there's, you know, there's a banquet being planned. There's lunch being planned. You've got a big group coming into the dining room. At some point, I'm going to ask you for a sandwich. I mean, this is a never-ending task list. What's kept you in it all these years?
7: I just like the customer service end of it. I like to make people happy. And typically when people come here, they're happy because they're golfing or they're here for a wedding or for a shower or for some kind of event. And I like making people happy. And when they come here, and if even if they come in after a bad round, we can still make them smile.
1: Well, you know, it's the breaking of bread that is where the relationships are probably formed. The friendships are celebrated. The stories are told and exaggerated and all Correct. Of those different aspects of just being with others. And I think probably on the far end of the whole pandemic mess where we were isolated, I think people are appreciating now being able to fellowship together and spend some time.
7: Right.
1: You get to hear them commiserate or celebrate and do all of those different run all of the different emotions when they come into the grill.
7: Correct. We do have a lot of people that come back, that we have outings that come back every year, several years in a row. People that have their weddings here, have their showers here before that. They'll come here for their baby showers after that. We have repeat customers. Our league lounge is every year. Our leagues come back every single year. Our waitresses have a first name basis with their players at nice. Night. So they have their favorite leagues and they have their favorite waitresses. But yes, it's a very big community when you come into the golf world.
1: Okay. So you're holding a menu, and I would be committing journalistic malpractice if I didn't ask you to share with our statewide audience the must have item, according to Colleen. When you come into Colleen's Grill, if you're going to have anything, it's got to be this.
7: Steak bites. I would steak say bites. Our steak bites are the best here.
1: Didn't even hesitate.
7: Not any hesitation. We have really good steak bites. And we did just start this year with a new honey braised chicken tenders, which are very tasty. Just a different knockoff from just your regular breaded chicken tender. Yeah. A little bit more meatier. It's all white meat.
1: So this is a real restaurant.
7: This
1: isn't just burgers and brats.
7: No, we do have burgers and brats, but we do have chicken sandwiches. We have really good fish dinners, steak dinners, you know, chicken dinners, everything from one end to the other. You can get pretty much anything here.
1: All right. Well, I think you planted the seed of steak bites with me, so I think I know where we're headed here in just a little bit after we finish the program. Of
7: Correct.
1: Course, I'm a highly skilled and dedicated professional. I will not be distracted by food unless you brought it in right now, in which case we would just stop the program and have a lot of food. Colleen, it's great to see you. Thank you for what you do to help make it a special time for your guests here.
7: Thank you for having me.
1: All right. Alec, you did well. I mean, from a producer standpoint, you said Colleen was going to be great, and she nailed it.
2: Yeah, all of our team did a really good job, and it's just a reflection of how they are in the workplace, too. So, Colleen's wonderful. We're happy to have her, and she works her butt off. And, this conversation made me a little hungry. So.
1: Me, too. We have another hour of the program still to come, so don't go anywhere. But, Alec, before we wrap up this hour, let me have you reset both courses and kind of the value proposition so that people who are listening and say, you know, I do want to go there and check that out. I do want to go have the steak bites. I wonder if I can get on, and I wonder what it's going to cost me.
2: Sure. Like I said, it's $85 is our peak rate at Lakes of Taylor, down to $61 is the peak rate at Taylor Meadows, as low as $42 for the senior first responder rate here at Lakes of Taylor, and then down to about $35 is the senior rate at Taylor Meadows. But as far as conditions go in the golf course and playability and views you're going to see, it's two wonderful world-class facilities that anyone, if you're in this area, should really take that opportunity to come play. We've got travel from all over the world, all over the country, that they're very complimentary of the golf course and the value and the it is for these two courses. It's fantastic.
1: We will continue to tell the story of Lakes of Taylor and Taylor Meadows in the next hour of the program. We've got more special guests. We'll give you more of those contest details for your chance to win golf to both of the courses, so make sure you stick around. We will also introduce you to a unique service that will take your golf clubs and luggage to your next destination for you, so you don't have to wrestle with it in the airport. That and a whole lot more as Michigan Golf Live rolls along. And don't forget, Michigan Golf Live television every weekend, for free on a TV station you already get. Good way to go, and we have a brand new episode this weekend featuring the Gaylord Golf Mecca. So I hope you'll check that out, and I hope you'll stick around for more from Lakes of Taylor. 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
0: A better life with Dr. Sanjay Gupta.
3: You know, up until the other day, I thought the term body double was just for stuntmen and women working in film. But a colleague of mine taught me that body doubling is also a, quote, productivity and self-help strategy that involves working with another person to help improve motivation and focus. It's been popular for a while for people who have ADHD, but anyone can benefit. Think of this as an external motivator to stay on task. The other person doesn't even need to be doing the same thing as you. They do need to be someone you feel comfortable around and who you'll listen to if they push you to get back to the task on hand. Now, if you don't feel comfortable asking someone to do this with you one-on-one, some people say just working around other people at a coffee shop, library, co-working space. That's all the motivation they need to get things done. I'm Dr. Sanjay Gupta, helping you live a better life.
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1: 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We're glad to have you with us. And if you missed the first hour, just remember you can download the full show podcast everywhere podcasts are found. We are broadcasting today from a wonderful destination called Lakes of Taylor in Taylor, Michigan. My co-host and director of golf here is Alec Grant. And Alec, I think the best way for us to start the second hour is for you to kind of set the scene of where we're located so our audience can kind of put a mental image on their Michigan map, which is the back of their left hand, for where we are.
2: Right. So we're just south of Detroit. And if you know where Metro Detroit Airport is at, we're just east of the airport. Taylor Meadows is really only about a 5-minute drive from the airport east. But yeah, downriver area, southeast Michigan, a lot of golf courses in the area, but yeah, we've got two gems here.
1: So the Lakes of Taylor is here, and then I don't know if it's 15 minutes away or so over to Taylor Meadows. How do you describe the two courses? What's Lakes of Taylor like?
2: Lakes of Taylor is it's a large property. So we have a lot of versatility out on the golf course. It's 320 acres. You know, with our new back tees, I think we're going to have that, you know, close to about 7,300 yards, 7,400 yards from the back tees, where we're adding a new forward set of tees that's going to be under 5,000 yards. So it's playable for all ages and all skill levels. Very grand, big golf course, stadium style, Arthur Hills design. Then 4 miles north here as the crow flies, is Taylor Meadows. Wonderful golf course, always in great condition. It's going to be, don't quote me on this, about 6,500 yards from the back tees. And it's just going to be a lot more playable for beginner golfers or someone who doesn't hit the golf ball as far. But if you're looking for wonderful conditions and just maybe having a little more fun, making a few more birdies, that's Taylor Meadows for you.
1: And at Lakes of Taylor, you're just coming through a season of renovation. You got all new bunkers, which is a massive undertaking. You know, I throw that phrase out like, oh, it just happened. They got all new bunkers. They went to Home Depot and got a bunch of bunkers. I cannot imagine the amount of work. And we'll talk later on this hour with your superintendent. But the amount of work that goes into making those bunkers better is noticed by golfers. But it's harder than it sounds.
2: It was a really fascinating process to see. And I learned a lot just walking with the architects and seeing the work get done. But, you know, to really give everyone a synopsis of what happened is, you know, we dug all the bunkers up down to the dirt, essentially the clay. And they spray a concrete mesh liner, on top of the bunker surfaces so that a water can pass through, but it keeps all of the clay and sediment down in the bunkers. So you're not getting rocks up in the top of your bunkers when, you know, you get a lot of rain, all the rock comes to the top, that sort of thing. But, so once you put those new liners in, add new drainage in there so water can pass through, put a really nice sand in there, and visually, you know, they reshaped all the bunkers as well. So visually, they look fantastic. We raised all the bunker faces. So when you're standing on the tee box or hitting your second shot in the greens, they're much more in your face to see visually, but also much more playable. So,
1: you know, some renovations are underground, you know, irrigation and some of the drainage things, and some of them are very highly visible. As recently as last week, we can point to what happened at Detroit Golf Club with the bunker renovation, well, with the whole course renovation, but how differently it looked and it's popping. I think you've told me before off microphone, this course was ready for that to take place, and it's a big difference maker, isn't it?
2: Yeah, it's the golf course is, you know, 30 years old, so there's a lot of things we're looking to continue doing. We feel we've got a wonderful product, and we've got great leaders here in the city of Taylor that we want to continue to invest, not get complacent with the golf course, and continue to make sure we have the best service and the best product we can provide with all of our amenities between the restaurant, golf course, etc.
1: Well, we will spend some time on the program this hour extending the invitation for all of you who are listening to come here and play. And in the meantime, Alec has kind of a limited window with me today because you're doing a lot of teaching. I love the idea that you are heading out to teach young golfers how to take the next step in their development, whether it's a high school golfer or somebody looking to go to college. I don't hear that a lot, so I'm excited to hear you're doing that.
2: Yeah, so we're doing a high school advancement class. I've got two of those today. It's great. It's been fun seeing these kids not only get better at golf, but create lifelong friendships, which is very much why I love this game, is, you know, the values it teaches you outside of just playing the game. And then I've got the PGA Hope programs this afternoon as well, which is geared toward veterans, and it's a free program for them to get involved in golf and create that camaraderie that they understood from the military. And that's a wonderful program that I very much enjoy, especially coming from shout out to my brother who's a Marine. So it's very nice to be able to give back in such a small way, but share my passion for the game. And then after that, I've got an adult learn to golf program this evening. So it's one after another. But you know, for me, selfishly, I love meeting new people and sharing my passion for the game and trying to grow the game. And, you know, whether you're a beginner golfer or an experienced golfer, I think there's opportunities for people to get out and play. And this game just teaches you so much in life beyond just, you know, hitting a white golf ball around the golf course.
1: Yeah, there's so much more to it, which is why it does keep us around for life. And I just love the fact that you're doing all of that. As we kind of continue on through the program, Alec has been kind enough to provide a pretty fun prize package. We're going to give away a twosome to Lakes of Taylor and to Taylor Meadows. We'll have the entry details for you in the next segment, just a couple moments from now. A little bit later on this hour, we'll talk to our friends at ShipStix and give you an idea how they can help you when you put together your outside of Michigan travel plans. And we're going to have some fun talking with the superintendents for both Lakes of Taylor and Taylor Meadows. So we have a very busy hour coming up here as Michigan Golf Live rolls along from the Lakes of Taylor in Taylor, Michigan. Stick around. We've got more fun coming your way after this. Join the growing community of more than 97,000 Golf Association of Michigan members and establish a handicap index authorized by the USGA. 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
1: And on the mic, that's no big deal to me, so.
2: Welcome back into Michigan Golf Live as we continue from Lakes of Taylor in Taylor, Michigan. That's downriver near Detroit. I can see planes taking off from Metro Airport from here. You're probably 25 to 30 minutes from Comerica and Ford Field. And just to kind of set the location for you all so that when you come to this part of the state, you know where we are, because this is a wonderful Arthur Hills design golf course that is a really good value as well. Alec Grant is the director of golf, and he continues on in the co-hosting role. And Alec, our next guest, is associated with your sister course over at Taylor Meadows, the assistant professional, who's kind of, you know, I've heard football coaches say there's playing hurt and there's playing injured. Which version is Patrick Kelly under today? What heading?
3: He's playing injured today. Keeping a close eye on him.
2: How you doing?
1: I'm good, thank you.
2: There's a first aid room nearby because you ran into the wrong end of a knife or something while trying to do something culinary.
1: That's right. Right before I wanted my hot tea before I started the show and had to tend to part of my finger being lopped off before we started. So
2: well,
1: here we are.
2: For those of you listening to us at breakfast time, my apologies for the description, but he's playing injured. So we'll keep a careful eye on whether or not he gets peaked and starts to fade on us. How's life at Taylor Meadows?
1: It's been good. We had a really strong spring season because obviously the construction was going on over at Lakes of Taylor. So I feel like myself, along with many others, when you get the opportunity to either play 9 holes, which was the option over here, or go play 18, I feel like most people say, you know what, I'd rather go play the 18. So I think we felt the impact of that, where our tee sheet was full with an early spring with all the Taylor residents and everyone else that comes in from other areas and other towns, nearby cities and whatnot. So, but yeah, we had a very strong spring, and now we're coming into our construction time.
2: Well, you know, it's irritating for golfers to have a course partially shut down for construction, but it's also really cool that you're able to make improvements and renovations. And much like the highways, it has to happen at some point.
1: Correct.
2: We play until it snows, so we've got to interrupt play at some point. When you describe Taylor Meadows to people who haven't been there before, what do you tell them?
1: It was actually similar to other courses that I've been, managed in the past and stuff. It really has two different nines. And the beginning nine is very friendly. It's very open, the front nine, very generous driving areas and stuff like that. So you can, per se, spray the ball a little more if you're your average golfer, and it kind of eases you into the play. If we end up flipping nines, then good luck starting on the back nine, because those first three holes are a little more daunting, 10, 11, and 12, and as you go into the rest of the back nine. But, yeah, I mean, the back nine, it's more wooded area, a few more hazards that you have to deal with, a little more strategic with your tee shots. You probably have to think about, okay, do I really want to hit driver off the tee or switch to a fairway wood or an iron just to keep it in play and out of trouble? The front nine is definitely a lot more friendly and open to nature, more of not really a links style, there is some long grass and heather here and there, but it gives you that open feel like a links style without the long grass, whereas the back nine gives you that wooded kind of up northy feel, Michigan up northy feel, yeah. I should say.
2: Right alongside 94, right? So it's kind of an unusual juxtaposition of location and feel.
1: Correct. And you don't see too much of the highway, to be honest. I feel like when you're driving to Detroit going, you know, eastbound on 94 there, you as a driver see the course more because it catches your eye. Whereas when you're playing, you don't really notice it as much. I mean, sure, if if there's a car horn and stuff like that, you're going to hear that. But you really, when you're playing, you really don't notice it as much as opposed to the other side.
2: You know, the motorist who really does believe that they're going to impact your swing by honking at you going 83 miles per hour down 9.

0: 84. I hope they got their kicks out of it because it really probably didn't. It's just, that's about all you get out of the right. whole thing. What I'm a fan of stories, and everybody has a story. What is the story of Patrick Kelly? What got you into this game?
1: Yeah, so I've been in the industry for a while. Actually, just in the game itself, I never actually really was a golfer. My dad threw clubs into my hand when I was going into my freshman year at high school because it was kind of same season as baseball, just like it is now here in Michigan. And it was, do you want to play baseball or golf? And I said, well, let's try golf. We went to the range and it kind of was natural to me. Made the varsity golf team my very first year.
0: Is that right?
1: As a freshman. We actually had 12 of us that were on the varsity team, and we all basically everyone could crack 44 was our average or better. So really it was easy for the coach to say, all right, who wants to play today? So I started as a freshman. My working career started at U of M golf course, where I was there for 15 years, just really? Doing the general stuff, and kind of moved up my ways. And then a couple other courses in between. And here I am at Lakes of Taylor and Taylor Meadows and helping out with both courses and doing what we can.
0: Oh, that's very cool.
1: So I've also coached. I'm starting my 21st year of coaching for Ann Arbor Huron.
0: You have patience.
1: Yeah, both boys and girls programs. So we're going to see if we can maybe try and make it to 30 years. We'll see what happens.
0: Patrick, that's amazing. As somebody who was a high school assistant coach for seven or eight years, I still remember it's a February team meeting or March team meeting before we could go outside and do anything. And just kind of introducing the new players to the way that we do things and went through some of the basics. What competition is like, and you're going to take six or five and count four scores, and not everybody's going to go. Just going through all the basics.
1: Right.
0: Are there any questions? And a young freshman raises his hand, and I go, yeah, Evan. Yeah, are we going to need clubs? And it was at that moment that I thought, oh, we're going to have to back up and go a little more remedial, and your patience level to do it for this long is pretty darn impressive.
1: Yeah, I mean, it's been fun. I mean, I think as every coach knows, we don't do it for the money. We do it for the passion and being there for the young kids and stuff. And I, you know, every year at my banquet, it becomes stronger and stronger. I tell them, again, I don't do this for the money. I do this for just the passion of the game.
0: I love that. Just,
1: you know, hearing their stories and coming back or, you know, I joke with my kids. I'm like, you know, I can't have a beer with you right now when you're, you know, just graduating out of high school. But it's those stories when they come back and they're of age and they say, hey, coach, I'm in town. Can we go have a drink together or whatever? And that's what means so much more coming back and just hearing how their life has progressed and maybe the game has progressed on their life and stuff like that.
0: I'm so glad to hear you say that. I still have a text thread with I haven't done this now for several years, and I still have text threads with some of the former players, especially when one of them pops up and does something kind of unique. That's a really cool investment into the future of the game as well. These are the future Lakes of Taylor and Taylor Meadows customers. And, and if nothing else, you got to be a positive role model and a mentor into their lives. And, you know, you get invited to their weddings and all these different things, and you realize they kind of were paying attention a little bit at some point. Maybe not even golf related, but just kind of character related and being able to be a part of their lives. I love that part.
1: Correct. Yep.
0: Do you always hire, Alec, people of character like this? Because this is a pretty good story.
2: Absolutely. Yeah. We're happy to have him. He does a great job for us, and he's a great advocate for growing the game. So we're blessed to have him for sure.
0: Well, we are also blessed with a chance to give you all a chance to win golf here to Lakes of Taylor and to Taylor Meadows. So we actually have two prizes that we are offering. A twosome to each of the courses. So we'll draw two names, and whoever I draw first and response first will end up having their choice first. So all you have to do to enter the contest is email in the phrase, golf in Taylor is great, and you're going to send that to contest@michigangolflive.com. Golf in Taylor is great. Send that to contest@michigangolflive.com. You have until 10 p.m. Tuesday. That's when we will conduct the drawing and post the names of the winners to our social media channels. Now, Patrick, how's your game? Do you get to play ever?
1: I wish I would say I could play more. That's the one thing. The game was actually really good before I had to have wrist surgery about 7 years ago.
0: Soon to be followed by finger surgery.
1: Right, okay. Exactly. No, playing basketball. I've got a plate and 19 screws in my right wrist right now. What? So, yeah, it bent all the way backwards the wrong way. So
0: far, all of the injuries you've described sound very, very painful. Like, my back hurts, and it's not good, but I can just tell you my back hurts, and nobody's going to wince when I say that. I think I'm going to cut you off now talking about injuries. It's good to see you. Thank you for coming over and being a part of the conversation. And as you can tell, folks, this Lakes of Taylor is starting to get pretty busy. They've got a lot of folks that are coming in for outings and just to go out and play. The restaurant's going to be cranking soon. We love that part of being on site and broadcasting from top destinations, especially those that are very popular. It'd be a little different if we were completely dead silent in a studio somewhere, which really is one of the reasons that 27 years ago I decided, let's take this show on the road, and we're glad to be able to do it at nice places like Lakes of Taylor. Beautiful view out of this gigantic clubhouse and a place that you need to come and visit as well. So make sure you check them out whenever you are in this part of the state. It is worth stopping by and teeing it up at Lakes of Taylor and Taylor Meadows. Make sure you enter the contest as well. We have to take a break on the program. When we come back, I'm going to introduce you to a concept that perhaps you are not familiar with, and that is when you travel, when you get on the airplane at Metro Airport, what if you were going to a golf destination and your clubs were already there when you arrived? You didn't have to mess with baggage claim, worrying about them getting broken. Well, that's what we're going to talk about next when we introduce you to the world of ShipSticks as Michigan Golf Live continues after this. 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
0: We're glad to have you with us here on Michigan Golf Live. And as we enter into the month of August, I don't want to jump the calendar. I don't want to fast forward things because there's still lots of great summer golf here in our great state of Michigan. But in a couple months, when all of that changes and you all begin thinking, where are we going to go play golf this winter to escape the stuff that is kind of white and powdery, tends to pile up on the ground? I want to encourage you to do something that maybe you haven't yet done before. We've been working with the great team at ShipSticks now for a couple of years, And I can't tell you how awesome and convenient it is to just have them come to your front door, pick up your clubs and your luggage, and have it delivered to wherever it is you're going. And then when you're at the airport, you just walk to your plane and walk off the plane, go get your rental car. I'm jumping the gun here. Let me bring in Vice President of Operations, Brian Dower, to help fill in some of the blanks as I tend to ramble on, Brian, a little bit when I talk shipsticks. How are you, sir?
6: I'm doing great, Bill. Appreciate you having me.
0: Just have them come to your front door, pick up your clubs and your luggage, and have it delivered to wherever it is you're going. And then when you're at the airport, you just walk to your plane and walk off the plane, go get your rental car. I'm jumping the gun here. Let me bring in Vice President of Operations, Brian Dower, to help fill in some of the blanks as I tend to ramble on, Brian, a little bit when I talk shipsticks. How are you, sir?
6: I'm doing great, Bill. Appreciate you having me, and pleasure to talk to you again.
0: So this great service has been around for a while. I don't know if it's caught on fully yet. I know you guys are doing like over 1 million bags a year. How's business in the world of shipsticks?
6: Well, we are busy as well, just like you. It's been a great year thus far in 2026, and we're shipping more and more internationally, especially this time of year as we're talking to you in early August. The UK and Ireland Gulf trips and even some other kind of surprising countries have really caught on this summer. So we're doing great, very busy, and excited for fall and winter travel coming up here as well.
0: So I have kind of a twisted perspective question for you, but when we continually hear stories about airlines handling baggage poorly, whether it's damaging or lost, whatever it happens to be, I would have to think those stories are good for shipsticks business because you guys do things differently and there's such a high level of reliability. So is that kind of the cause and effect? Like we hear bad news from airline baggage handling and shipsticks ends up getting a lot of business online.
6: Absolutely. You're spot on. You know, we don't wish to see these videos of, you know, airline personnel throwing bags around, but when they hit the internet and go viral, it's a good thing for shipsticks. It's one of those main drivers and value props for us. You know, it's not only the convenience factor, but, you know, making sure your clubs and luggage get handled a little better than they might on the airline.
0: Well, we also hear stories of, you know, like, for instance, Southwest changing their policy. It was two bags free forever. And so anybody flying Southwest was probably likely to take their bags with them. They changed that policy. And I would think that that also results in a bit of a surge. If people are planning a trip and saying to themselves, we got to pay for the bags anyways, why don't we have somebody else carry them for us and deliver them for us? That's where all of this pipeline sort of feeds through. So what I'd love to have you do is just kind of walk our listeners through just a normal routine or a rhythm. A buddy's trip. Let's say there are 8 people going on a trip somewhere and they want to use shipsticks just kind of on a most frequently used basis. What's the timeline look like for getting your stuff around, getting it picked up, getting it delivered, and then receiving it on the tail end of your journey when you get back home?
6: Yeah, absolutely. And buddies trips are a big driver for us. So it's a very common ask, you know, folks in the fall or winter time, maybe headed down to Stream Song or Doral or one of these places in a nicer climate. So generally speaking, usually it's the trip leader, whoever is voluntold for that job by their friends, will reach out to us, gather some information on price and time. And we do some group discounts as well for folks who are going with a big group. And effectively, from a timeline perspective, the shipment can be created and shipped the same day, which is really an advantage because everything in our system happens in real time. So a shipment can be booked today, picked up in the afternoon, or taken to a FedEx or UPS location to ship as well. Typically, ground shipping, if we're talking about, up in the Michigan area, down to, say, Florida or the Scottsdale area for a winter trip, ground shipping is usually 3 business days. So if we ship it on a Monday, for example, it'll deliver on Thursday. We always have expedite.

0: United options as well. So you can ship anywhere in the country next day air. And once the clubs arrive at the destination, be that a resort or hotel or maybe an Airbnb, you'll get delivery notifications tracking along the whole way. Once you finish golf, you put that return shipping label on there and ship it home. And you can do a different service level home. If you need to get them to Arizona fast, but you don't care when they get back to the snow, you can ship them 2-day air down to Arizona and ground back home, make it a little more economical. But one thing I did want to call out, Bill, is we're working on some new exciting stuff on our end to help eliminate some hurdles that we've found from a feedback perspective from the customers. 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So they'll pick it up from your home or office or wherever it might be within a 1-hour window. 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And the real kicker is you don't have to print your shipping label. We send a QR code to that Uber driver. So he grabs your bag. All you have to do is put it in your travel bag like you're going through the airport. And the Uber driver takes it to FedEx, scans the QR code, FedEx attaches your label, and you're off and running.
1: That's pretty cool. I was not aware of that aspect of the service. I also have a question for you about the best way to package golf clubs. And let me back up just a little parenthetical moment here, because ShipStix folks also will do your luggage. 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We have a couple of trips coming up to Utah in October, and we will be using ShipStix and sending everything on ahead. 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I'm a hard shell guy, and it sometimes drives people crazy because of the rental car thing and all that and trying to fit the hard shell in there. 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They're delivering it to the place where I'm staying. But I also often see golfers traveling with soft bags, and that just makes me so nervous. What are you recommending for ShipStix customers for the best care and protection of their golf bags?
0: Great question, and we get asked it all the time. For protection, your hard case is going to be the best, right? For obvious reasons. 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I have a soft-sided OGO that I've shipped in, goodness, probably 50 times at this point, and haven't had any damage. I use one of the stiff arms to protect the driver. I do take my driver head off. Yeah. And put it in my bag as well, just for a little extra protection. Yeah. But the vast majority of our customers are soft-sided travel bag or a hard case. And we do have some customers who still prefer to ship in a box, which works great as well.
1: So there are some options for that. We just want to make sure that everybody who arrives at their dream golf destination doesn't open up the bag and end up with some damage to their club. 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I mean, it's a tough world out there, and things get jostled around. 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And there's a discount built in for that for first-time ShipStix users. And as I mentioned, I've been a huge fan of the service ever since, Brian, a trip I made a few years ago not using ShipStix, and I flew into Austin, Texas. And I always have air tags in my golf bag. And I got to a luggage claim and called up my air tags, find my air tags, because I was down in baggage claim and my clubs weren't there. And I opened up on the app and I saw my clubs leaving. They were in somebody's vehicle and they were already about 5 miles away from the airport. Somebody had grabbed the wrong bag by accident. And thankfully we were able to track them down. They had to turn around, come back. And we had a moment where the person bringing them back actually blamed me, and I'm still trying to figure out what I did wrong. But having said all that, one of the things I love most about the service that you're providing is that you don't have to deal with any of that at the airport. And since then, we've had numerous trips where I have arrived at wherever we're going to do our next story, and gone either to the pro shop or to the hotel front desk, and my everything's just been waiting there. And I just can't say enough good things about what a relief that is, both ends, arrival and departure. So thank you for the service, for the partnership, and for the explanation of how it all works. Much appreciated. And here's hoping that a lot of folks who are planning their trips coming up in the off season here in the state of Michigan will pay attention to what we just discussed and maybe for the first time ever, reach out and give ShipStixx a try. Brian, it's great to connect with you. Thanks so much.
0: Thank you, Bill. Take care.
1: And just one more reminder for all of you as you consider trying out ShipStixx for your clubs, for your luggage, for a little bit of everything, make sure you use promo code MGLSAVE. And I believe the discount is like 20% off the first time that you use it. So it's well worth looking into. We'll take a break here on Michigan Golf Live and then continue with more of our story from this really cool place in Downriver, about 20 minutes from downtown Detroit. We are in Taylor at a place called the Lakes of Taylor. We'll continue telling that story as we continue with more Michigan Golf Live after this. There, it's because there are. 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
1: And we are back for the final segment of a really busy program as we celebrate golf and life in the Taylor, Michigan area. And our broadcast location is the Lakes of Taylor, the Arthur Hills Design Course, and its sister course is Taylor Meadows. And we've bragged about renovations and course conditions and popularity, but to this point, we haven't talked to the two guys who are tasked with making sure that your playing experience here is fantastic. And I'm a big fan of what superintendents do in this game all over the state and the nation. So let me welcome in Dan Height from Taylor Meadows and Bob Makowski from here at Lakes of Taylor. And kudos to both of you. This is not an easy gig in which you operate. In fact, I often think of it as almost like an umpire. You know the umpire did a really good job if you don't know the umpire's name. Right, we complain when Jim Joyce blows the no-hitter for Galarraga, but we didn't know Jim Joyce before that moment. In the world of the superintendent, I know that you rarely hear praise. You usually get the green was bumpy or whatever. So let me just officially go on record as saying thank you, Dan and Bob, for what you do in this game. It's not glamorous, and it takes concentrated, dedicated effort. So Bob, over in your part of the world, I'm sorry, Bob, Dan, over in your part of the world, I'm looking at him, calling him Bob. How long have you been involved in the superintendent world and at Taylor Meadows?
4: So I'm a superintendent there now for 4 years. I started in 22. I've been at the golf course for 16 years, on and off. I was an assistant for about 11 years. And then I left to go to Dearborn Country Club and was there for about a year and then got offered the superintendent's position.
1: Okay, so something about this profession captured you. I don't know when, I don't know why or how. So what's the when, why, and how that you rolled into the world of golf and superintendent world?
4: Yeah, so I started off as just a regular worker, worked my way up as an assistant, was given the opportunities. I was going to school for law enforcement, but I just fell in love with it. You know, I was a big golfer growing up.
1: These are not the same career paths.
4: No, not at all. No. Glad I made the choice because it's something different every morning. It's a challenging job, but I really enjoy it.
1: And for those who haven't been to Taylor Meadows, what is your description of the golf course?
4: It's a very friendly, but I wouldn't say easy course, but the greens really are what hold us there.
1: Yeah.
4: There are a lot of undulation. They're tough. But it's a fun little course for people who are just getting into the game or even been in the game for a long time that don't want to play a really long course.
1: And is Taylor Meadows often the emergency nine for somebody with a flight to catch or somebody who just got here? Cause it's
4: right down the road. Yeah. But the only issue is it's kind of hidden. It's not really in a well-populated area. So unless you drive by it, it's kind of hard. It's easy to miss.
1: Well, Lakes of Taylor isn't a well-populated area, Bob, and this is a busy, busy place. I would love to talk with you, actually both of you, about how you just kind of manage all that you're working on here, including, as we mentioned earlier in the show, complete bunker renovations and all of those things that do make a difference to the playing experience. They don't happen overnight. There's a lot of work and a lot of time involved in making these things happen. So what has your life been like in the 2026 season? Come on up to that mic a little bit.
5: It has been a very, very busy spring. So we started in February with the, we had a drainage project that had to do with the Eureka Way over by the mall here in Taylor. They had put in a new culvert across one of my fairways. That started in February. The bunker renovation started in March. We also had a bridge construction. We also had a bridge reconstruction project where all the bridges were redecked. That's actually just finishing up right now.
1: And then the bunkers.
5: And then obviously the bunker renovation and then new HVAC here in the clubhouse where they were working on some stuff and disrupted some of the clubhouse grounds as well. So
1: you haven't had many days to sit around and say, I wonder what I'm going to do today.
5: That has not happened, no.
1: Okay, I'll ask you the same question that I asked Dan. What got you into this world?
5: So I actually started off, I grew up in the Grand Rapids area. My family is big into golf. Got my first job right out of high school working at Egypt Valley Country Club. Worked for Jeff for 5 years and was kind of like, you know, this is really kind of a cool career to get into.
1: Well, you started kind of at the top of the heap. That helps.
5: It does. And they had a senior tour event there, which was really cool. And you get a chance to change cups and you get to see her work on TV. That kind of bites you and that kind of draws you in right there. So then went to Michigan State, did a couple internships, got to go to some really nice courses because of that, ended up doing an internship at Oakland Hills, got an assistant's position at Cascade Hills Country Club, was there for a while, went to TPC Michigan, was there as an assistant. The last year they had the Ford Senior Players Championship there. Then moved to Princeton, New Jersey to TPC Yasnapuana, got promoted within the organization there, and was a superintendent up at Bird Creek in Port Austin for a while, and then came down here.
1: Your resume is longer than the Dead Sea Scrolls.
5: Pretty close, yes. But I've been here for 8 years, so we're stable. We're good here. So,
1: well, this has been an interesting season for both of you, I would think, Danny. As you look at like drought, I mean, we've had very, very little rain. I can't remember the measurements. You guys probably know them off the top of your head, but something like in the month of July, if normally you would get 5 inches, there was like 0.8 of an inch of rain or something like that. And then our friends from across the border shared with us a little campfire experience that was fun for everybody. How has the summer been from the superintendent's perspective?
4: It's been a tough year with, 3 weeks or so of mid-90s. We had a few days that were in the hundreds on top of a drought, and it's been a really hard year to grow grass. But I got a really good crew, and we were able to keep things alive as much as we could. The greens are still great. Tees are still great. Got a few issues in fairways, but it'll bounce back.
1: Yeah. Bob, I know you've had those same challenges here, and you also have volume of golfers. And so if we think of the course as a big rug, the rug doesn't get a lot of chance to breathe.
5: Correct.
1: Right. It's being used, and that's what we do. We want volume to come through. How are golfers doing and holding up their end of the bargain? Because I've always, it's a partnership. If I'm going to complain about the bumps on the green, that means I need to have fixed a few ball marks, repaired a few divots, definitely raked my brand new bunkers. How are the golfers as a whole doing in this part?
5: They're doing okay. There's some education that needs to be done. Obviously, the ball marks are a big thing. The biggest thing is cart traffic. Yeah. People don't realize how much golf carts will mess up a golf course. So even around tees and greens, keeping all four tires on a cart path instead of the two on, two off type thing, you see it on tees, you see it on greens all the time. That makes such a difference, and it's hard to convey that to golfers.
1: Well, we're a slow learning group. I mean, we've been talking about this for years and years. Like, you pull up to the green, what are you really gaining by moving the 11 inches further to the left so that two tires are off the path, as opposed to just, like you said, just keeping it parked on the asphalt? You know, Dan's rolling his eyes over here like, yeah, you deal with some of this as well.
4: Oh, yeah. Yeah, it's an every year battle. A lot of people don't understand that, 90 degrees means follow a cart path until you get to your ball, then cross over the fairway. That is another, a lot of the beginning parts of our cart paths kind of go in front of the fairways, but people, instead of following the fairway, they just go straight. And that creates a lot of wear in the beginning of the fairways. So
1: I think they mostly think it means I only have to do that if it's 90 degrees out.
4: Yeah.
5: Or 90 degrees is just straight up the fairway.
4: Yeah.
1: Maybe they did very poorly in geometry. I mean, you gotta have a little grace in there, but you're both right. And it's one of those sermons that we continually preach on this program. And that is the role of every golfer to help with the conditioning of the course they play. You guys can't go and fix every stinking ball mark and fill every divot or fix the edge of every cart path, because as soon as you do, it's damaged again the next day. So folks, you do have a role to play in all this, and that is to help care for the surfaces on which you play. Dan Height, Bob Makowski, thank you for all that you guys do for this game. It is appreciated, and I don't know how you do it all, but thanks for doing it.
5: You bet.
4: Thank you.
1: Good to see both of you. That's Dan Makowski, or Bob Makowski, and Dan Height from Taylor Meadows and Lakes of Taylor. I'll get the names straight here somewhere in the next hour. Unfortunately, the show's about done. So thanks, guys.
4: Thank you.
1: A reminder that you have a chance to win a twosome to both Lakes of Taylor and Taylor Meadows. All you have to do is email in the phrase "Golf in Taylor is great" to contest@michigangolflive.com. Send in the phrase "Golf in Taylor is great" to contest@michigangolflive.com. You've got until Tuesday at 10 p.m. and we'll draw the winners' names and put those on our social media channels. Thank you to Alec Grant and everybody here at Lakes of Taylor for hosting the broadcast today. Make sure you check out Michigan Golf Live Television on a station near you. And we will look forward to connecting with you again next week with another edition of Michigan Golf Live as we broadcast from the Gaylord Golf Mecca. 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

0: school Hall of Fame.
1: I don't think there is a Hall, but even if there was a Hall of Fame, I probably wouldn't be in it, to be honest with you.
0: All right, guys, up next, let's talk a little baseball. Back to the Dodgers. Skubal's a Dodger. What it says about baseball, and why did no other team put together a trade package the way they did? That's next.
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3: Packers star Micah Parsons says an October return date against the Cowboys is realistic. Imagine that. His first game back against the team that traded him away.
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1: Glad to have you on the Josh Graham Show. What is your favorite memory watching one of this year's Hall of Fame inductees? That's the question we're asking, 310-840-4910. Before we get to the player that out of this class isn't appreciated nearly enough, let's see what Mitch in New Jersey thinks. Mitch, you're on the Josh Graham Show. Who is the Hall of Fame inductee that you most appreciate in your or a favorite memory watching them?
2: Hey, doing, Josh. Could you say Drew Brees was a heck of a quarterback? Chargers, always picking the wrong one, but it was close with him and Rivers. But I would take Archie Manning over Brees. But the main guy...

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Is anybody going to argue that Drew Brees isn't the greatest New Orleans Saint ever? Would love to hear that case. If that's you, 310-840-4910. Good luck with that argument. Adam Vinatieri, he's the greatest kicker ever. So you have the greatest player at a position going into this class. He's the league's all-time leading scorer, just the third primary kicker to be inducted. If you're one of those that believe all kickers shouldn't be inducted into Canton, follow the Peter King rule of thumb. His rule